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21: Oh, Rocky Top, you know.
22: Dolly Parton performed Rocky Top countless times throughout her career. It's a love letter to Tennessee, and it's the unofficial fight song of the University of Tennessee. And now the football team is going to show Parton some love.
23: We'll be wearing a sticker patch on the back of our helmet to recognize her accomplishments and everything that she's meant and had an impact here on Tennessee.
22: And they'll be doing it all season long. That's Volunteers coach Josh Heupel. He says the patch is a butterfly, which is rooted in Dolly's brand. The state of Mississippi isn't too happy with the way the nation is remembering Parton.
1: Olive Branch Mayor Ken Adams took to social media to challenge the half-staff tributes, which remain in effect through the end of today. Adams argues the honor should be reserved strictly for military heroes, fallen first responders, and major statesmen. President Trump ordered flags lowered for a week following Parton's death, with Governor Reeves directing Mississippi agencies to follow suit. Adams maintains that municipal leaders should have the ability to make a decision for his or her city. I'm Mark Niefield.
22: John Galliano says he's sorry for making anti-Semitic remarks and any pain that he might have caused Jewish people. His comments come a day after the Metropolitan Museum of Art canceled plans to honor him at next year's Met Gala. Beyonce's Be Good Foundation is sending $200,000 to help with relief efforts in storm-damaged parts of Indiana. That's entertainment. I'm Daria Albinger.
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1: All right, I'm not the next time.
0: No,
1: I'm just gonna step aside. Come on, let's go to Trash Talk.
0: Tell me
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4: It's your teeth, Reggie. I don't know whether to smile at you or kick a field goal, man.
1: All right, let's get through them. All right, sorry about that. Let's do it. Jay in Georgia, my man, you're on the Odd Couple Fox Sports Radio. Who you trashing, Jay?
5: What's up, guys? How y'all doing?
0: What up, Jay?
5: Hey, man, I'm trashing ESPN and everything affiliated with ESPN. I just got one question for you guys. What happened to the good old days? What happened to the good old days, man? Now we got Pat McAfee. They pushing him down our throat. We don't have sports science no more. ESPN, First Take is unwatchable. Rob, I know Stephen A. Smith, your man, and all that stuff. ESPN is so unwatchable outside the live sports. I mean, they don't have outside the lines. What's going on with ESPN these days? It's a terrible, terrible network. They took all the journalists out and filled ESPN with frat boys. Yep. We don't want to see Pat McAfee standing on WWE stages in the college game day set chugging beer and walking around doing shows in a freaking tank top. Come on, get it together. Put this journalist back on ESPN so they can give real analysis. All these sports guys, the new media, as they call it, they're boring, they're unwatchable, and now they're taking down the bottom line during live games.
1: Yep.
5: And then the ESPN had the nerve to get the Super Bowl. Man, we about to have the Super Bowl screen on like 10 different ESPN networks.
1: Wow.
5: With all the up. Like, Jesus Christ, man. Come
1: all right.
5: On.
1: Jay,
0: fired up.
1: Jay is fired up. How about Adam in D.C.? You're on the Odd Couple Fox Sports Radio. Who are you trashing, Adam?
6: My God, my favorite radio show. Hey, man, I'm calling the trash Aaron Donald and the L.A. Lambs. You know I'm a 49er fan, so I don't respect them anyway. But Aaron Donald, let me find out that you got your passion back by seeing with your boy Myles Garrett come to the team. Hey, somebody call Atlantic Star, because I think we found secret lovers. And somebody tell Sean to clear his throat, and I hope they don't win a damn game. Let you guys take it easy.
0: No doubt, right. Appreciate it. I mean, listen, sometimes you ain't trying to work harder, you're trying to work smarter.
1: I don't know about that. Robert in Vegas, you're on the Odd Couple Fox Sports Radio. Who are you trashing, Robert?
7: All right, I want to make a statement first and then ask Rob Parker one question. My statement is, and I want Kelvin and Rob G to hear this, Baseball America loves Rob Parker. I love Rob Parker. And Rob, my question to you is, what is the real reason they took High Heat off the air? I know you know it. Now, who I'm trash talking is, I can't stand broadcasters that constantly kiss professional players' ass. And the one dude I can't stand that I wish they'd take off the air is that boot-licking, ass-crack-sniffing, butt-licking Greg Amzing.
1: Oh,
7: I can't stand
1: gracious.
7: That dude.
1: Okay.
7: The man
1: okay.
7: I wish they would take him off the air.
0: Okay.
1: All I'm going to say is, I don't know why, if it was just a contract with Mad Dog or whatever, financial. You know what I mean? They just move off of shows. So I really don't know the insight on that, other than it probably was financial. How about that?
0: But that's usually the answer. Right?
1: That's it. Ken in Stockton, California. You got a minute, Ken. You're on the Odd Couple Fox Sports Radio. Who are you trashing, Ken?
8: Oh, Calvin knows who I'm trashing. Welcome, Calvin. Glad to see you still unemployed, because I'm pissed that Rob keeps taking all these days off, and then when a special guest comes back, he loses his mind and gets excited about Caleb Williams. You know why he's always throwing on 4th and 10 and 4th and 7, Rob? Hail Mary's and special plays and getting all excited because he can't throw 37. I'm out.
0: Tell him, kid. That's what I'm talking about. And I'm trashing you. What is the... We have guests on 5 days a week. Sauce. You and Trey.
9: I'm a believer.
0: Clearly.
9: And Rocky, not a trace.
0: I'm off any segment with Trey Wingo. I declare. Mind. Matter of fact, Scott,
9: I'm in
0: put a pin in it.
9: With Kayla. I'm a believer.
0: I'm out any Trey Wingo segment. I'm trashing you.
1: You really got your panties in a box.
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19: A quiet residential neighborhood erupts in chaos. Carmine Galante, the feared boss of the Bonanno crime family, lies dead, his cigar still clutched between his teeth.
20: Masked men walked into Joe and Mary's luncheonette in Brooklyn today and gunned down Carmine Galante, a man believed to be the most powerful mafia chieftain in the country.
19: The execution sent shockwaves through the criminal underworld and set the stage for one of the most pivotal criminal cases in New York City history. From the minds behind the acclaimed television series comes Law and Order: Criminal Justice System. This isn't a scripted drama. These are real stories told by the people who have lived them.
21: My father should have been a dead man.
19: For decades, the mafia had New York City in a stranglehold, with law enforcement seemingly powerless to intervene. But the murder of Carmine Galante marked the beginning of the end. Discover how a group of young prosecutors took on the mafia, and with the help of law enforcement, brought down its most powerful figures. I'm Anna Sega Nicolazzi. And from Wolf Entertainment and iHeart Podcasts, this is Law & Order Criminal Justice System.
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0: 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It's the Odd Couple, Fox Sports Radio.
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0: You know what's funny? To appease Rob G so much, and then you reminded me. I cleaned up my area so fast. Notice what I don't have in my ears?
20: You threw out the notes?
0: No, my headphones. I put the headphones.
20: No, you didn't, because you know we got to get out of here, because it's closing time.
0: I threw away the notes. I know the last one. The last one's always about the podcast, right, Rob G?
20: You put your headphones. I didn't see you get up and move the headphones.
0: Yeah, because you were locked in worried about this Mariners Red Sox. He's in here shook, Rob G.
20: They're trying to choke it down again.
0: You should see him. I was talking more to me about this, and he was talking to Trey Wingo. He's sitting there. All right, so 1, 2, 3, 9. What you got to do? Get him out. So, okay, I can give up a ground up single. I can give that up. But right now, and I told him, I said, they're going to get 3 runs right now. They're going to the night 9-7. It's the Odd Couple on a Trash Talking Tuesday. Thank you, Fred Dreyer, Trey Wingo. All of you calling for Trash Talking Tuesday. Appreciate all of it. Ephraim Salam as well. Packed show, great show. Download the pod if you miss any of it. All you got to do is search the Odd Couple wherever you get your podcast. You'll find it, a best of version, a full version. Rob G will get that up at some point. There you go. Look at you. Why are you fist pumping?
20: No. I was just, something is in my elbow right there. You know me. I don't root. I don't care.
0: Oh, yeah, you know me on YouTube, right?
20: Oh.
0: Elijah, rewind that clip. Run it back.
20: No, it was not. I was like something in my.
0: Yeah. Boy, you did it better than Tiger Woods with a red polo on a Sunday.
20: Yeah, right.
0: Oh, go download the podcast. Rob G will get it up in a little bit.
20: All right, we got
0: a
20: last call ready?
0: Yeah, let's get to it.
21: This is the

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2: Yep.
0: So we got John Paul Morosi stopping by in about a half hour. All big news from baseball today. More on the, you know, the Angels sale and Paul Skeens. But the Angels being sold today, like you've seen one message all the way through. What a great day for Angels fans. Artie Moreno selling the team, and now they have a chance. Mike Trout even put out a statement saying, hey, it's a fresh start for us.
2: It's the strongest thing he's ever said.
0: All of a sudden, Mike Trout is saying, like, wow, like, you know, the Angels had to be sold if Mike Trout is saying, hey, we needed this. Like, whoa, thank you for saying something other than what the weather is like in Philadelphia. Like, whoa, look at Mike Trout.
2: I got to say, I'm quite disappointed in him.
0: Why is that?
2: That this was what it took for him to finally open his mouth.
0: Well,
2: it's like 5 years ago, you had clout.
0: Yeah.
2: Right? Obviously, we had the burgeoning, you know, records and craziness going on with Shohei Ohtani. But Mike Trout was the guy.
0: Yeah.
2: Long ago, you could have opened your mouth and maybe affected some sort of change. Not that you were going to get him.
0: I don't know that a star can get a guy to sell a team.
2: No, I'm not saying to get, but to actually do something with said team.
0: Well, you have to be on the field, and you have to be someone who year in and year out is a superstar.
2: That's why I said 5 years ago, maybe seven.
0: You go back and look. I think he had trouble that time too, staying on the field.
2: Either way, I'm just trying to say, in the way back machine, when he was that guy.
0: But look, obviously, yes, it's a great day for the Angels in that Artie Moreno, they won the World Series in 2002, and they've not been able to make the right decisions, whether it's the right manager, whether it's the right players. They gave contracts to all the wrong players, developing players, any sort of winning. Mm-hmm. They've been a Triple-A team for the past few years, right? So it's time that, hey, somebody new is coming in, and maybe they will spend better. Maybe Stan Kroenke will be able to get the right people in place. All of these things could happen because clearly most of his teams do pretty well. So, okay, great day. Great day, right? Great day. Congratulations, Mike Trout. But it's also a disaster.
2: It's a disaster.
0: It's a disaster because as someone who goes to Angels games, that loves the experience of Angels games.
2: Yeah, you get that sandwich.
0: That's
2: going to
0: be
2: no
0: gone now,
2: flat.
0: Man. Like, okay, driving to an Angels game, you could pull up and park right outside of whatever gate you want to walk into. It's $20.
2: Remember Bill Plaschke when he joined us that time and he was laughing? He goes, look, I can see my car.
0: Parking's going to be $150 a game now. Easy. And you're not going to be able to park in the stadium. You're going to have to park in some ancillary lot. Like, that's not going to happen. All the different food trucks that are out there. Now, wait till you see how much that's going to be. I bet you there's going to be a they bring you food to your seat in Angel Stadium.
2: They do.
0: It's clean. It's a wonderful place. You order right off a QR code, and they bring you the food. It's there in 5 minutes. Watch there be like, oh, there's going to be a tax now on bringing this food to you at your table. Like, all of the things that I love about Angels games, that's going to go by the wayside now, because now he's going to spend money on players and it's going to be the thing. And the one thing Artie Moreno did was, hey, it's a fun fan experience. The ballpark is great. There's fireworks every night. Is there still going to be fireworks every night? We're going to save money. We're not going to fire. Like, it's a great experience now. And I think now all the stuff that I love about going to see the Angels, now it's all that's going to change, man.
2: It's weird. The last 2 weeks I've been getting pretty much daily a, are you sure you don't want to bring a group to an Angel game,
0: man,
2: email from their marketing folks? Because they've had some great promotions. They had that SpongeBob jersey day.
0: Yeah.
2: They just had that Joe Adele jersey giveaway.
0: A little late, but okay.
2: But, I mean, yep, they still
0: late.
2: Did it.
0: Yep.
2: Wait. On September 16th, you have the Adele home run robbery bobblehead.
0: Yeah. But that was actually the singer Adele. They changed
2: there's
0: that. Yeah,
2: there's an, like, Angels and Ducks blanket,
0: like, I feel
2: night.
0: Like the,
2: I mean, come on.
0: The Angels now, the Angels are gone. This is where they are. The Angels went from being the local independent amusement park that wasn't really affiliated anything. Prices were low. You didn't quite get all the stuff you would get at a Six Flags park or one of the big parks or Disneyland or Disney World. But it was fun. You would go and it would be easy, right? The lines wouldn't be too long.
2: Sure.
0: The convenience of going, right? You would go and it would still be a water ride.
2: Get in and out of the roller coaster parking lot.
0: You would
2: you're not in a
0: that.
2: Line ride necessarily there. Yeah.
0: Okay. You know, you're going to see the Angels. You're not going to see the Dodgers. You're going to an independent amusement park, not one of the big ones, but you still were going to have a pretty good experience and it wasn't going to be a lot of money. Now it's like, oh, Six Flags, we're bulldozing this and building a whole new park. And now it's going to be $175 a ticket to get in. And now that's, I fear that's what's going to happen to the Angels
2: now.
0: It's
2: going to take a while, though. You got to build infrastructure. You got to have the full change and the plan put into motion, because that's the one thing with Stan Kroenke and the squad, right? We've talked about that. It's all about the infrastructure and building from the ground up.
0: The
2: you can buy players.
0: Niche.
2: It's everything else.
0: They had a niche and not a lot of fans. You don't have to worry. You could spread out at the
2: great
0: stadium.
2: Great concessions. You had your own section to go shag fly balls.
0: That's going to be a disaster now. From one disaster to another. That's what's going to happen.
2: There'll be no more Rendon's, though.
0: Well, that is true. Exit out by the Fresca. Exit Swollen Dome. Coming up next, we get into a huge story out of the NFL today. Jason and Mike, Fox Sports Radio. 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
15: A busy weather pattern unfolding across portions of the central and eastern U.S. today. A frontal system stretching across the region, bringing scattered showers and thunderstorms from parts of the plains and Midwest into the east. Some storms may become strong to severe, capable of producing damaging wind gusts and heavy rainfall. Meanwhile, summer's heat remains firmly in control across the southwest. Desert communities in Arizona, southeastern California, and southern Nevada seeing temperatures near or over 100 degrees. Some locations pushing into the 105 to 110 degree range. Heat-related illness remains a concern, especially for those working outdoors. The western United States remains mostly dry under high pressure, but that dry weather comes with an elevated wildfire threat. Parts of the Great Basin, interior northwest, and portions of the Rockies experiencing a combination of warm temps, low humidity, and occasional gusty winds. Outdoor burning is discouraged. Across the Gulf Coast and southeast, warm and humid conditions continue, with afternoon thunderstorms hitting daily. That's your national forecast. I'm Monica Nelson.
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18: 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It hits the signage above the monster, Randy, a three-run home run!
17: Mariners Radio Network on the call. Mariners defeat the Red Sox 9-6 to try to keep pace with the Cleveland Guardians, who picked up a win over the Blue Jays 6-1. Meanwhile, the Orioles, who are now a full game back, currently tied two runs apiece, bottom of the seventh inning, with the Rockies. Yankees with a 4-1 lead over the Angels. In the NFL, veteran linebacker Kyle Van Noy is signing with the Vikings, according to multiple sources. Lions placed running back Isaiah Pacheco on the injury reserve with a back injury. And Tiger Woods is due in court on Wednesday, and sources, according to a court filing, he's changing his not guilty plea. I'm Chris Perfett.
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1: Well-dressed hobo.
0: This story, I hope, dies today. I hope, like, this is the end of it. Again, if, like we talked about with college football, if 0 week was any better, this is just a very minor story, but instead it becomes the biggest slash second biggest story of football so far.
2: How do we not spend more time talking about the greatness and the defensive wizardry of Bill Belichick?
0: Wizardry. The two biggest stories this past weekend, going into week two, Bill Belichick and North Carolina win.
2: He hates the world.
0: USC had nobody at their opening game.
2: Yeah.
0: Right? That's what it is. Tonight, Lincoln Riley issued a statement about the USC fans, because this whole weekend got out of control with, look at the lack of fans that are at this game. California, Los Angeles fans are fair weather fans, and a whole bunch of stuff just blew up that was ridiculous. Lincoln Riley puts out this statement. He says, quote, "This is USC. People are going to have an opinion. I don't buy into the false narrative. I think that comes from a lot of people that don't follow our program, and most of those have never stepped foot in the Coliseum." Now, that's great. That's a great thing, and I understand that. It was unnecessary.
2: Because, just like their apology.
0: Because all you had to do was say, it was hot. It was 110 degrees. It was miserable. We had had a whole week of miserable weather here in Los Angeles where you couldn't go outside because it was so hot. My dogs never wanted to go outside. They want to go outside and play with coyotes. They're so excited to go outside. They didn't want to be outside at all. It was hot. For the entire week, it's been hot. It's the end of summer. It was 96 degrees at kickoff. Why are you kicking off at 12:30 in the afternoon? That's just stupid, right? So, okay, it was hot. That's the only reason. It was unbearable. And I've been to games in Los Angeles. The last time I went to a game like this, I went to a UCLA-Michigan game about 20 years ago in the Rose Bowl. It was the second week of the season, and it was so miserable. Like I told this the other night, I watched people passing out, laying on bags of ice outside. It was miserable because it was 100-some-odd degrees. It was awful. It was the worst game experience I've ever had going to a game. Never going back to a game in the situation where it's the summer or it's early September and the game is at 12 o'clock in an outdoor stadium. Not doing it because the weather was bad. It's all you had to do was say, it was hot. I get it. If it was USC, they were playing Notre Dame, if they were playing Michigan, if they were playing, okay, people would have still braved that weather to go out. But do I really want to go sit and be absolutely miserable? Because that's what you are. It's where the sweat just drips off you like I'm in a sauna and I'm uncomfortable and it's hot and I'm getting sunburned no matter what I put on. I'm just sweating off the SPF. It was hot. That's all you had to say. It was unbelievably hot. That's why nobody came, okay? This is a false narrative. People still go to Dodger games all the time. Dodgers play at night. They get 55,000 people a night. Oh, wait, because they play at night because they're smart, right? You could have played this game later on. It would have been much better. That's all you had to say. It was hot. It was ungodly hot. That's why nobody was here. End of story. This doesn't mean that we have fair weather fans. It doesn't mean no one's coming to games. Everybody still came to the Dodgers just to go see the Lakers. They go everywhere. But when it's 100-some-odd degrees out, people don't hang out outside. That's how it goes. People do not hang out outside when it's 100-some-odd degrees.
2: Just want folks to know, there's still 13th. We've been talking about the Angels a lot tonight. 13th in attendance for home attendance, averaging 32,000 fans for a craptastic product, okay? Folks will brave the elements, and they still have to care. Now, a lot of this was the shirtless people saying, sell the team,
0: sell the team. Sure, sure.
2: But the point being,
0: the next day it was sold. Again.
2: Yeah, now like, it's done.
0: Hey, we worked. We said sell the team.
2: They're
0: going
2: to walk down the street to a business owner. Okay, they don't like, man. Sell your business. Sell your business. But when you look at these
0: sir,
2: apologies,
0: this is a Wendy's.
2: These statements.
0: We're not selling this, sir. Okay.
2: Like, how about you say, hey, thanks to the 51,000 reportedly.
0: Not 51.
2: That's what they announced. That's what they announced.
0: 1,000.
2: Hey, that's what they announced.
0: 1,000.
2: They announced 51.
0: Look at the picture of the stadium.
2: Hey.
0: When you can count the fans, it's not 51,000.
2: Hey, there's Johnny.
0: It's not 51,000.
2: He said he was going to be there, and he's waving at me.
0: Where are you? I had great. It was like an Angel game. I bought tickets for like 10 bucks, and I sat at the 50-yard line. It was awesome.
2: But we talk about just the opportunity cost and just the cost in general. It's not just the dollar that comes out of your wallet. It's the thing you choose not to do and actively get into, you know, sitting in air conditioning watching said game. What were the local ratings on L.A. television for that game? Probably not too shabby. people flipping between that and the Dodgers over the course of the afternoon, yeah. Right? We talked to Steve DeSager. He was doing stats. He couldn't calculate the number of bottles of water that he drank while he was there.
0: And he does stats.
2: Yeah.
0: He does numbers. I said, you couldn't come up and count the number of bottles of water you drank?
2: It really was one of the greatest record scratch moments in show history. Go find the podcast.
0: Couldn't do it.
2: But all of that to say, it's not only the, hey, what does it cost for parking? What does it cost for the ticket? You're talking about your time. You're talking about your physical health. You're talking about all those things that add up to, you know what? When they enter Big Ten play, I'll be there. When it's not 140 degrees.
0: When it's not.
2: Exactly.
0: Again, if it was a balmy 70 degrees at kickoff, there would have been a lot.
2: 100%.
0: Everybody would be excited because it's an exciting year. USC's got a lot of talent back. Their defense
2: is better.
0: They're
2: a top 15
0: right?
2: team.
0: People would have been there.
2: Expectations are through the roof.
0: It was just hot, man. It was just hot.
2: I think he felt the need to coach to issue a statement because, well, people have a lot of a liking problem with him.
0: Yeah.
2: And that they don't.
0: Yeah, no, but that's the thing is that this story, I that's why I hope it dies after today, because I feel like this has so become something that this isn't. It's become, here's a referendum on Los Angeles fans and USC fans, and Lincoln Riley has lost the school. They got to make a change. It was hot. Sometimes it's just that simple. It's hot.
2: It's hot. It's August. For a lot of people, it's the final throes before they go back to school. Right. Maybe you started this last week and soft shoot into a day or two. But now you're getting to the last vestiges of summer. You're back in the youth sports. Like there's a lot of things that are going on
0: again.
2: And it's hot.
0: If it was at 4 o'clock in the afternoon, if it was when the sun was going down, if it was at night, there'd be no problems. Absolutely no problems. Right. So that's where it is. So if you want to blame somebody, it's wow. How did we agree to this game at noon on a Saturday? How did we agree to that? You know, that's just stupid. Right. That's the stupid part was I don't know how either of these teams schedule games for 12:30 in the month of September. You should. 3:30 is dicey enough. You know, I would go more, hey, let's go 5:30. Let's go 5:36. That's probably the best time. But at least 3:30 after the first half of the game, things start to get better. The stadium gets cool right away as soon as the sun goes down. Like, that's the still, like, why are we playing at 12:30? Why are we doing that? Man, I think it's also the heat index danger part. I can't believe that was a real healthy thing to have everybody on the field where the temperature was probably 180 degrees. My cleats are melting. My cleats are melting. Like, I can't believe that was safe, but we still did it.
2: Not good. Got a lot of ads for Peacock shows I'm supposed to watch, though.
0: Oh, I'm sure. I don't like that they give you now, here's all the shows. I'm like, okay, you're just showing me an amalgam of all the shows that Peacock has. It's not going to get me to watch anything.
2: Yeah, but I can't read the screen fast enough if it's just a blip. It's like, I don't know who that actor is.
0: What show is it?
2: I don't know.
0: No, you got to give me commercials for a specific show. Okay, great. Give me specific show commercials.
2: It's like I'm watching TV with the original Toy Story where Ham's got the remote control flipping through.
0: Exit out by the Fresca. Exit Swollen Dome. The Jason Smith Show with my best friend, Mike Harmon. More football coming up next, Fox.
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15: You know, America's produced, like, lots and lots of stuff. Just piles of stuff. The fact of the matter is all day long, every day, there are warehouses full of stuff getting just pushed off a cliff. 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
13: Betsy Ann Nagoski, who runs the Canary Records label.
15: A friend of mine said that what he loves is being the guy standing at the edge of the cliff, waving his arms, going, wait, no, let me look at those first before you throw them away. I think there might be some good stuff in there. I think there might be some stories. I don't think we should throw all those away yet.
13: We have a season, 10 episodes of stories from that realm, of things that were just barely saved, and in some cases, not saved at all. A bizarre tale of two infamous New Yorkers.
16: They booby-trapped their home and turned it into the shield fortress of ephemera.
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20: This

0: Aaron Donald will play week one against the 49ers in Australia. The Lions are putting running back Isaiah Pacheco on the injury reserve with a back injury. And per Tom Pelissero, the Vikings are signing veteran linebacker Kyle Van Noy to the roster. U.S. men's soccer star Valerian Balogun walked away from a potential $54 million transfer deal to English club Everton following a dispute over his medical test. And at the U.S. Open, Coco Gauff won in straight sets in her first round singles matchup. And an inspiring story tonight from the U.S. Open, Gail Monfils won his first round matchup on his 40th birthday. He is the oldest man to win at the U.S. Open since Jimmy Connors in 1992. And as someone who is 20 days away from his own 40th birthday, I'm going to take that as a sign that I am not just completely washed and destroyed.
1: Here's how old I feel. I remember that Jimmy Connors run in 92 when he was winning late at night. And it was, wow, look, I can't believe Jimmy Connors is doing this.
2: Oh, yeah.
0: Yeah, yeah.
2: Yeah, that was a big deal.
0: Guys, it's been fun.
1: Well, happy early birthday to you.
0: Thank you very much. Yes. We'll see if I see you guys before that.
1: All right. Nice to see you, Chris.
0: Not fall into dust. See you guys.
1: 1-0 every day, baby. Come on now. Coming up next, is the biggest story tonight in sports great, a disaster, or maybe both? Jason and Mike Fox.
3: 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You want to see Harmon's Cavs? How about Jason's Jets or Knicks onesie? 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
3: 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And hit that thumbs up icon and comment away. You can comment on anything. And I mean anything.
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13: White victim, female, pretty, wealthy.
12: A white woman's murder shocks the city. A black man from the projects comes forward with information about the case.
14: He says the police are his friends.
12: But out of nowhere, he goes from star witness to prime suspect.
14: And then that's it. They turn on him.
12: The system is hungry for a conviction. Lee Harris is sentenced to 90 years.
15: I get 90 years for killing somebody I have never seen.
12: Behind bars, Lee finds an unlikely ally in his cellie, Robert. The pair are like chalk and cheese. There's no way their paths would ever cross on the outside. But as a fellow inmate, Robert sees through the lies and vows to do the unthinkable. Clear Lee's name.
16: This is a prepaid collect call from an inmate at
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18: If you're with me, you're golden. I'll take care of you.
19: Oh, I'm gonna be with you. You stuck with me for life.
12: Together, they wage a 20-year war against Chicago's darkest corners: corrupt detectives, jailhouse informants, an entire

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5: Just before midnight on Saturday, February 19th, 2005, Danielle Imbo and her friend Richard Patron left a crowded Philadelphia bar. The two 30-somethings planned to walk to Richard's truck and drive home, but they never made it.
6: It does not make sense. 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
8: No one had a motive to kill them.
5: Those same questions frustrated law enforcement. The FBI called it murder for hire.
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9: Both of them weren't the target. One of them was the target. The other one was wrong place, wrong time.
5: But which victim was the intended target, and why?
8: It was definitely murder for hire for Danielle. Not for Richard.
6: You're right, it could be. 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
6: He's your son, and in your eyes, he's innocent. 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
6: That drove the wedge between the families.
5: What happened to Danielle and Richard?
10: I think that whatever happened to my dad and Danielle was planned and orchestrated and thought out.
5: I'm Andrea Gunning. In this series, I dig into my own investigation to find answers for the families and get justice for Richard and Danielle.
6: I just want some peace for my sister's soul, and I want some peace for my mother.
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0: 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It's a spinoff of this show. 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The Mailbag featuring celebrity callers and show contributors every Sunday. Very popular, so check that out. Ben Maller Show, Fox Sports Radio. We continue on before we pay off the Insta trivia. Artie Moreno was given a royal goodbye. Angels and Yankees last night at the Big A. Do we have the audio here? The tarps off section at the Big A. Well, they let the owner know that they were in a good mood, that he was no longer going to own the team, with a nice rhythmic chant. Take a listen. All right, there you go. So that was it. If it was a little better, we'd save it. We had all these rhythmic chants that were great, but there it is. A little rhythmic chanting for you. Artie Moreno, a bunch of men with their shirts off chanting for you. It's either at a baseball game or a strip club. And also, Mike Trout spoke. Mike Trout, he actually said something. The most boring man in baseball, asked about the Angel sale, says, I mean, you kind of felt that way. He talked about the Angel sale. It was needed. No hard feelings to Artie, but I'm super excited. The guys are excited. There's a good vibe around the clubhouse, vibe around the stadium, Mike Trout said. Of course, the reason he can't attack Artie Moreno is because Artie Moreno gave him $450 million. And if somebody paid me $450 million, I'd make sure not to rip him too much. Of course, the Angels honored Artie Moreno with another loss to the Yankees last night. All right, time now for the payoff on the Who Am I game. Logan Webb became the sixth starter since earned runs were first tracked back in 1913 to allow nine or more earned runs and not take the loss for the Gigantes.
1: Who?
0: I was the last. Who am I? That is the question. Let's see, does anyone know the answer? Pee-wee Herman, guessed by the Mexican John Dutton. The Ostrich Ant, the legendary bus driver in D.C., says the roach behind the refrigerator is the answer. Robbie's great-grandfather from Scrooge. Look at that. There's a good photo of Robbie. Statue of Robbie's great-grandfather. Isaac Washington, the legend.
2: Wrong.
0: Nobody ran a boat better than Isaac Washington. And there's, look at, Alf is hanging out with him. Nice photo. The greatest governor in sports. I don't use the word owner. That's from Ferg Dog. Very funny. What else do we have? Giants fastballer Don Cornelius from the Nature Boy answering the call to the wild. Johnny Five, the self-aware robot from Mark the Walker around Rochester. Neil and Fall River, the legend Neil going with Dave Righetti is his answer. Page down.
2: Wrong.
0: No, I think that's enough. Lorena, do you have an answer, Lorena?
3: I'm going to go with Colonel Sanders.
0: No. So, the great Russ Ortiz, also Vita Blue did it among the giant pitchers. Russ Ortiz, though, was the last before last night.
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6: There was a murder in central Ohio that many people still don't want to talk about. The man who committed that crime once sat on death row, but now he's on the run. His name is Lester Eubanks. Lester didn't tunnel out of prison or scale a stone wall. On a December morning in 1973, he and a small group of inmates were granted permission to walk outside prison walls. His handcuffs were taken off. He changed into civilian clothing, and he and three others were driven to a local mall. They were told they could wander the stores and were asked to return to a designated meeting spot. Hours later, all the inmates came back, except Lester Eubanks, and he hasn't been seen since.
7: He had a full plan. The guy had a plan.
8: I was just astounded that this could actually happen.
6: There were many years when it seemed like no one was even looking for Lester. But recently, his whereabouts have become the focus of the U.S. Marshals Service, the federal agents who track fugitives. The case is testing the marshals.
7: Those nine lives are running out, and we're going to catch up with Lester.
6: And is being urged on by those hurt most by Lester's crime.
9: He's had enough free time. He confessed to the crime, and his time is up.
6: I'm Sunny Hostin with ABC News. Over the past year, a team from the ABC News Investigative Unit joined the search for Lester Eubanks. They uncovered new leads, possible sightings, and at every turn found resistance from those who want Lester Eubanks to be forgotten. What they've uncovered is a case that's about more than murder. It's about family loyalty, a life on the run, and a first-hand look at how the U.S. Marshals are trying to solve one of the oldest fugitive cases in American history. Now they may be closer than ever. From ABC News.
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12: You guys just didn't want it bad enough. That should have been an easy win. What were you doing out there? You gotta hustle. You could have made that play if you'd been open.
13: On the car ride home after the game, when you think you're helping by telling me what I did wrong and what I need to work on, all I hear is that I'm not good enough, that I'm supposed to be perfect, that it's not okay to lose. 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That you see me learning, growing, and doing my best. And that is enough.
14: This message presented by the WIAA and the Washington Secondary School Athletic Administrators Association.

0: he's going to be okay. But I think you're right, Ben, about Mr. Mendoza, the number one overall draft pick for the Raiders.
1: I didn't see anything
0: in the preseason.
1: I don't think he's going to really be that good. Nothing's been decided yet. However, you can't criticize Mendoza. All these very sensitive Raider fans get very upset. But I got to leave it there. Thank you. The great Mojo Rising from the Bay Area. Check it. So that Emmitt Smith story, I don't know what's going to happen with it. It is a civil allegation. It's not like Emmitt's in any kind of criminal trouble. So as we like to point out, you can always sue anybody at any time for anything. It's called a frivolous lawsuit. Time now for the Insta trivia. Met star Francisco Lindor has completed his 10th season. Not done yet, but he's already reached this milestone. His 10th season with 15 or more home runs while primarily playing shortstop. That's second for shortstops all-time to Cal Ripken. Lindor broke a tie with Derek Jeter, Corey Seager, and blank. And he's alone in second place. That is the Insta trivia, the answer. And Maller to the third degree. We'll get to that, and we will do it next.
2: MLB fans.
1: Baseball.
2: The home stretch is here.
3: We're clear to land. The 1-2-0. Semi-4, clear to land.
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4: 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He is the North Star.
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11: Imagine, if you can, the torment, the confusion. 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
11: 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And this is something.

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3: May 2018, a desperate call for help.
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3: 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In the middle of a violent uprising, spurred on by horrendous conditions and practices. How did two people go from just married to justice denied?
5: He says, okay, do you have guns here in Venezuela? And I said, no, I don't have guns here in Venezuela.
6: The police take Josh. They ask me, you want to be with your husband? Yes.
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3: 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How they endured and eventually overcame. 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

0: 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Help us out. Do us a solid. The corporate muckety-mucks keep track of the numbers on that, so make sure to listen on that iHeart Radio app. Thank you. All right, time now for the payoff on the Insta trivia. And we're going to go to Major League Baseball, where Mets star Francisco Lindor has had his 10th season with 15 or more home runs while primarily playing shortstop. That is second all-time to Cal Ripken. Lindor broke a tie with Derek Jeter, Corey Seager, and blank. That is the question. What is the answer? Alf, the alien opiner, going with Alex Cora. Yikes. Who else do we have? Robin Yount from Analog Al. Rabbit Ranville from Eek in Roseville, Minnesota. Bill Miller from Dat Dude.
1: He's a weapon.
0: Kathy and Madison going with Sir Scratchoff's truck.
2: Nice beaver.
0: Breakdancer Ray Gunn, who is 39 today, from Late Night Drug Wrong. Tester. Sophie Cunningham from JT the Wingman in Tennessee. Who else do we have? Not two-time World Series champion David Eckstein. Or Billy Gubarkowitz from Fat Daddy. Tony Soprano, guest by chance.
3: He's the daddy.
0: Kevin Elster from Mediocre Kabuki. What say you, Lorraine? Oh!
4: Tina Turner.
0: Is it Tina Turner? Is it? No.
4: Darn it.
0: That's unfortunate. No, the correct answer would be Miguel Tejada. Miguel Tejada. Here we go, here we go, here we go, here we go, here we go, here we go, here we go, here we go, here we go, here we go. I said, here we go!
5: This is when Big Ben gets grilled.
0: Koopaloop.
6: In a statement on Monday, Odell Beckham Jr. talked about being happy to make the Giants' 53-man roster and said, "I have an opportunity to rewrite some of the last bit of the chapter." Now, Ben, even with a good year for the Giants, does that change OBJ's story?
0: No. And what would a good year be? He's the fourth or fifth receiver on the Giants. He's not a starter unless Malik Nabers is unable to play here. So he's just a guy on the roster. It's like, no. And it doesn't matter what he does. Giant fans love him. And it's a romance story. The guy's number 13 back. I saw that yesterday, so they're all excited about it. It's like, no, he's there, and he'll maybe make a few plays, but he's not a major player for the Giants. Next!
6: Eagles GM Howie Roseman was asked about the likelihood of a reunion with Zach Ertz, who is still a free agent after tearing his ACL last December. Roseman essentially said no, but called him one of the greatest tight ends to play the game.
0: Oh.
6: Would you agree with that statement, Ben?
0: No, I mean, listen, Dallas Goedert's a good player. Zach Ertz was a good player, but he's not like an all-time great. He was a good, solid NFL tight end. Let's not get carried away with hyperbole. Next!
6: In an interview this week, Billy Donovan explained his decision to step down as head coach of the Bulls, saying, "I just felt like with a new front office coming in, that person should have the freedom to choose their coach and build out the organization how they see fit," which was fine. Are you buying that explanation?
0: No! They said, "Hey, Billy, don't let the door hit you where the good Lord spit you. Hey, get out of here with that." So, no, I don't believe it. I don't think you leave those jobs. How did we do?
6: You passed this.
0: That is a way. Put it on. I won the game! Hollering James, I won the game, James. I won
7: the
0: game.
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4: Hey, this is Jamie Loftus, and this is my new weekly show, 16th Minute of Fame, the podcast where every episode I take a closer look at an internet character of the day. Who were they? What made them so notorious? How did the internet, or sometimes the algorithm, choose them? And what does a person do when they're suddenly confronted with more attention than the human psyche can handle? Take The Dress, a story that went uber viral in early 2015 in spite of being, well, kind of a boring optical illusion. A mother of the bride in Scotland took a picture of a dress she was thinking about wearing to her daughter's wedding. But she saw the dress as blue with black lace, and her daughter saw it as white with gold lace. One BuzzFeed post later, every single person on the internet was talking about the dress. But to me, the dress is a story about the last couple of months when the internet was still sort of fun. It was shortly before the stories that spread across the internet stopped being driven by exploited millennials with useless arts degrees and started being decided by algorithms hell-bent on growing internet usership at all costs. And on a long enough timeline, the story of the dress is one entangled with abuse and media exploitation. Internet history is a tricky thing to be invested in. It feels like every time a bad with business billionaire buys up another platform, history starts being erased. With the team at Cool Zone Media, we're taking these characters' 16th minute of fame to see what their moment meant to them and what it says about us.
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9: Oh, Rocky Top, you'll always be.
10: Dolly Parton performed Rocky Top countless times throughout her career. It's a love letter to Tennessee, and it's the unofficial fight song of the University of Tennessee. And now the football team is going to show Parton some love.
11: We'll be wearing a sticker patch on the back of our helmet to recognize her accomplishments and everything that she's meant and had an impact here on Tennessee.
10: And they'll be doing it all season long. That's Volunteers coach Josh Heupel. He says the patch is a butterfly, which is rooted in Dolly's brand. The state of Mississippi isn't too happy with the way the nation is remembering Parton.
12: Olive Branch Mayor Ken Adams took to social media to challenge the half-staff tributes, which remain in effect through the end of today. Adams argues the honor should be reserved strictly for military heroes, fallen first responders, and major statesmen. President Trump ordered flags lowered for a week following Parton's death, with Governor Reeves directing Mississippi agencies to follow suit. Adams maintains that municipal leaders should have the ability to make a decision for his or her city. I'm Mark Neufeld.
10: John Galliano says he's sorry for making anti-Semitic remarks and any pain that he might have caused Jewish people. His comments come a day after the Metropolitan Museum of Art canceled plans to honor him at next year's Met Gala. Beyonce's Be Good Foundation is sending $200,000 to help with relief efforts in storm-damaged parts of Indiana. That's entertainment. I'm Daria Albinger.
5: 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Guaranteed human. What you need to know.
13: $4 billion. That is the reported valuation of the Los Angeles Angels as they are being sold from Artie Moreno, the current owner, to Stan Kroenke, who also owns the Rams, the Nuggets, the Avalanche, the Rapids, and Arsenal. Press release says the deal would close in the first quarter of 2027 if approved by Major League Baseball. The Phillies picked up their sixth win in a row with a 7-1 victory over the Arizona Diamondbacks, pulling within three games of Atlanta for first place in the NL East. Gavin Williams fanned 13 batters in seven innings of work as the Cleveland Guardians defeated the Blue Jays 6-1, extending their hold on the third AL wildcard to 1.5 games. According to Tom Pelissero, the Vikings are signing linebacker Kyle Van Noy to the roster. Lions place running back Isaiah Pacheco on injured reserve with a back injury. And Coco Gauff won in straight sets in the first round of the U.S. Open. I'm Chris Perfett.
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8: A busy weather pattern unfolding across portions of the central and eastern U.S. today. A frontal system stretching across the region, bringing scattered showers and thunderstorms from parts of the plains and Midwest into the east. Some storms may become strong to severe, capable of producing damaging wind gusts and heavy rainfall. Meanwhile, summer's heat remains firmly in control across the southwest. Desert communities in Arizona, southeastern California, and southern Nevada seeing temperatures near or over 100 degrees. Some locations pushing into the 105 to 110 degree range. Heat-related illness remains a concern, especially for those working outdoors. The western United States remains mostly dry under high pressure, but that dry weather comes with an elevated wildfire threat. Parts of the Great Basin, interior northwest, and portions of the Rockies experiencing a combination of warm temps, low humidity, and occasional gusty winds. Outdoor burning is discouraged. Across the Gulf Coast and Southeast, warm and humid conditions continue, with afternoon thunderstorms hitting daily. That's your national forecast. I'm Monica Nelson.
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1: 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How did my father become the scheming mastermind? 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
8: Imagine you're struggling with back pain for months. 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
11: But he has this dark side that he likes to keep separate and hidden from everybody else.
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0: heard the man. Love can find anyone, even in a little hole-in-the-wall bar in Vegas. What a great time.
1: Yeah, we had a lot of fun there. Thanks to everyone that showed up, and I hope you enjoyed yourself. We had fun, so that's it. Are you ready, Lorraine? Any opening thought here? You just want to go right to the questions, whatever you want.
0: Oh, yeah, let's just get into it.
1: All right, we'll get into it. What a great question this is. Ferg Dog says, why are there not more female furries? When we all take our costumes off, it's always a total sausage fest. That's from Ferg Dog. So why are the women...
0: Interesting.
1: Why are the ladies not into it? It's a great question. Come on, women. Don't you want to dress up?
0: It's probably because men really want to be pet.
1: Men want to be pet and women... What?
0: Yeah, men want to be pet, so they're dressing up as furries, you know? They want to be cuddled.
1: Hmm. Women don't
0: Girls get cuddled all the time. They're fine. They don't need that.
1: Oh, they get whatever.
0: You know what I'm saying?
1: Any cuddles they want.
0: Yeah. So men put on a big furry and then they're able to go cuddle and be little dogs and foxes.
1: Interesting. All right. What do we have next here?
0: There's some pretty cool costumes. Have you seen those?
1: Well, yeah. I was in Pittsburgh years ago and they had, that's where the head of the furry movement is. And,
0: oh.
1: You know, and they have the furry convention. I don't know if they still do, but they did the weekend we were there. And it was very odd because I didn't know what that was at the time. This is a long time ago. And I saw a bunch of people walking around that looked like they were like Disney characters all dressed up. And I was like, what the F is going on?
0: Yeah.
1: Bunch of freaks in Pittsburgh. And then it turned out there was a convention going on. JT the Wingman. How great is this guy? What a personality. Life of the party, JT the Wingman.
0: Wonderful guy.
1: Great person. I'm real mensch. JT says, I am hoping to introduce cosplay into my relationship. What is a better idea, Lorena? Cops and robbers or Old MacDonald and farm animals? Wow.
0: I'm more of a cops and robbers type. But, you know, you could have fun with, like, the milkmaid on the farm. Think about it like that. You know what I'm saying? Yeah.
1: Okay. Kathy in Madison. What a fox this Kathy is. She's the Hey Mona woman. She's famous on our show.
0: Yeah, she is. What up, Kathy?
1: Hey Mona. That's her breakout moment on the show. Little doll there. Every guy in the Madison's trying to get their hands on this woman, Kathy. What a babe. And she says, list 5 ways anybody can look attractive, Lorena. 5 ways. What do you
0: think? Inner confidence.
1: Okay.
0: Some new shoes.
1: Maybe a shower.
0: A shower would be nice. A nice hairbrush, you know. always get the crusties out of your eyes.
1: Yeah.
0: Always get the crusties out.
1: Try.
0: Put a little effort.
1: Yeah.
0: But it's all about confidence, all about how you hold yourself. Like, I've seen some people, I'm like, I don't know if you're necessarily clean, but you know, you looking good.
1: All right. Shane in Des Moines writes in, he says, hey, Lorena, why don't you host a weekend podcast like Maller? Expand the Queen of Hearts brand segment into a 30-minute weekend pod.
0: Yeah, I've done podcasts and things. I'm just a lazy bum on the weekends. You know, yeah. I should.
1: So am I, and I still have to do 3 podcasts.
0: Yeah.
1: The bane of my existence. You don't want to do? I know people at iHeart. I can set you up if you want to do a podcast.
0: Oh, I'm sure. No, I, you know, and maybe one day
1: they'll pay you like $2 an hour if you want.
0: You know,
1: you'd be good on that.
0: Good money.
1: Not into that.
0: I was looking for an extra job. Yeah, who knows?
1: All right. Shane also says my older brother's birthday. Today's 50, but been divorced twice. Any advice for the old man there?
0: I like those fun, you know, where you have people sing at their door. Like, you sound like a singing gram. Or you could get one of
1: like
0: those...
1: a barbershop quartet type thing?
0: Yeah, or, you could ask Ben for one of those birthday shout-outs or...
1: Oh, yeah, Cameo.
0: On Cameo. I think that would be a great gift.
1: Nothing better than a Cameo, yes. Mike the Leprechaun writes in, says, you discover a dark secret about your partner. How would you bring it up in conversation?
0: I don't think you need to bring it up. Let it stay in the dark. Was it bugging you beforehand?
1: Yeah. Well, once you know, you know. Alf the Alien Opiner says, what's your favorite type of pickle?
0: Anyone that I can eat.
1: How many types of pickles can you name?
0: Oh my gosh. There's Vlasic. There's dill and sweet. There's chopped and there's relish. And there's pickled chips.
1: Like
0: there's pickled spears.
1: Some brands.
0: Brillos.
1: Rob in the 321 who found our show and seems like he enjoys the show. He says if your overall dating life had a permanent theme song playing in the background, what would it be, Lorena?
0: Dust yourself off and try again. You could dust it off and try again. Something like that, maybe. I don't know.
1: Yeah. And Mark the Walker said...
0: Another one bites the dust.
1: Well, that could be your song, your theme song for Mark the Walker right there. Another one bites the dust. We are Mark Walker. The segment bit the dust. It's now done. It's over.
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6: A quiet residential neighborhood erupts in chaos. Carmine Galante, the feared boss of the Bonanno crime family, lies dead, his cigar still clutched between his teeth.
7: Masked men walked into Joe and Mary's luncheonette in Brooklyn today and gunned down Carmine Galante, a man believed to be the most powerful mafia chieftain in the country.
6: The execution sent shockwaves through the criminal underworld and set the stage for one of the most pivotal criminal cases in New York City history. From the minds behind the acclaimed television series comes Law and Order: Criminal Justice System. This isn't a scripted drama. These are real stories told by the people who have lived them.
8: My father should have been a dead man.
6: For decades, the mafia had New York City in a stranglehold, with law enforcement seemingly powerless to intervene. But the murder of Carmine Galante marked the beginning of the end. Discover how a group of young prosecutors took on the mafia, and with the help of law enforcement, brought down its most powerful figures. I'm Anasika Nicolazzi, and from Wolf Entertainment and iHeart Podcasts, this is Law & Order Criminal Justice System.
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11: We don't have to do this. 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
13: 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I'm Christian Spicer. I'm a writer, podcaster, and a huge fan of The Last of Us. In this show, we'll be recapping the story of part one while diving deep into the making of. 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
1: Yeah,
0: lost,
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0: And yet you win.
1: All right, thank you. 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It's not that good anyway. I lied. It's not that good. But we will have Password, the word game of the stars. We'll get to that. 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
12: Hey there, I'm Jason Alexander, and this is my dear friend, Peter Tilden.
13: Hey, Jay. 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
12: Mm-hmm, because we had two things in common. Number one, we like to argue about everything. Driving, food, music.
13: No, we don't. 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
13: 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Jerry Seinfeld wondered why they refused to make the stall door go all the way to the floor in a public bathroom, but he didn't get an answer. We did, by reaching out to an expert.
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12: 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No, really?
13: That's what we heard. So we spoke to some of the biggest champions of the hot dog eats hot dog world of competitive eating to get the answer. And those are just a few of the things we'll explore on the Really Know Really podcast with Jason Alexander and Peter Tilden.
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16: In March of 2005, financier Jeffrey Epstein is at a charity benefit in New York City. Wall Street titans are in attendance. Rod Stewart is booked to perform. In a photo taken that night, Epstein has his arm around a woman, pulling her head toward his so that his smirking lips graze her temple. Epstein is tan and relaxed, and he looks like he doesn't have a care in the world. On that same day, 1,200 miles south, a 14-year-old girl in Palm Beach, Florida, gives a statement to the police that will launch an investigation. But maybe Epstein is right not to be worried.
17: Nobody cared what these women had to say. Their insights were ignored as the feds and then the state made this case go away.
18: Mr. Epstein should

0: been looking at a potential sentence of 360 years at a minimum. But that's not what happened, because there was a power dynamic here, wasn't there?
1: The recent charges against Jeffrey Epstein have brought down a cabinet member and tarnished the reputations of billionaires and elite universities.
2: Here is a group of people, and I gotta say mostly men, who talk a great deal about changing the world, but are fundamentally functioning as a cartel.
3: A very simple question. 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
3: Right.
5: A teacher at the private school in Manhattan.
1: From Wondery, the company behind Dirty John and The Shrink Next Door, comes the mysterious Mr. Epstein.
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3: I want to ask you, if Fred Rogers were here today and you could sit down with him, and he sat across from you and said, "Hi, Ashley, it's nice to meet you. 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
7: The game appeared on a paranormal message board with very simple rules. 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
8: There's a hitchhiker on the road. Now you pick him up. You take him where he needs to go. But you do not, under any circumstance, do not talk to him. Ever. I ain't asking you to believe me. 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This street, this is your last chance.
9: As ridiculous as it might sound, I think my friend may have documented her own disappearance. 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Has anyone heard of the Left-Right Game?
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2: NFL teams continue to tweak their rosters. The Vikings are signing former Pro Bowler and 13-year veteran linebacker Kyle Van Noy to a one-year deal. The Steelers continue to deal with a contract dispute. DB Joey Porter Jr. non-committal about playing in Week 1 as he seeks an extension. And baseball last night included another win for the Phillies. They beat Arizona for their sixth straight. They're within three games of the NL East leading Braves. I'm Matt McCoy.
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1: Two pros and a cup of Joe, Fox Sports Radio. Brady Quinn, Jonas Knox with you here. Coming up top of next hour, a little over 10 minutes from now, the old P is going to stop by. Petros Papadakis, that'll be yours right here on FSR. 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
2: There are some good things that happen,
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3: It's time for
2: Good, Bad, and Ugly.
1: Well, Sheriff Sweeka, who's got the duties this week?
4: Well, I tell you what, Sheriff, the good of the week happens to be you, Deputy Knox, so shoot from the hip, partner, draw.
1: Well, it's game week. I mean, all the mumbo-jumbo and all the court rulings and TROs and portal stuff and all of that sort of goes off to the side, falls off into the distance, and now we just focus on the games that are here. It's a full slate of games. We got a little bit of a sprinkle last weekend. It was fun to see it back. It was fun to see Bill Belichick in all his glory getting a win in Dublin, Ireland. Maybe not the most impressive offensive output, but nonetheless, a W is a W. But it's game week. It starts tomorrow and just rolls all the way through the weekend. The Labor Day college football schedule is awesome. I look forward to it every year, and it's back for more.
4: All right, well, now it's time for the bad of the weekend. With VAR out, it's going to be me, Sheriff Sweeka. I'm the bad of the
5: week. Call your number, huh, bud?
6: You are the bad of the week.
4: I am the bad. No,
6: my bad.
4: My bad of the week, Lorena, is that Aaron Donald has returned, and I'm a Seahawk fan.
5: Oh,
4: and
5: okay, no one cares about that.
4: Oh my, come
6: you.
4: On, I had what, to think
5: Lorena,
4: of bad.
5: Hold on, Lorena, what did he do that made you say that?
6: It's always just Seahawks with him. I just can't. It's always Seahawks.
5: Thank you.
6: He's almost as bad as Jonas with the Bears.
1: What are you talking about? I never bring up the Bears.
5: The Cubs are worse with Jonas.
6: The Cubs.
5: More so than the Bears.
1: Yeah, you want to say the Cubs, that's fine, but you notice I didn't say anything today about him?
5: Well, Pete Crow is going to win the MVP.
1: He is. It's over.
5: He should.
1: It's over.
5: You texted me at one point. Was that Sunday's game?
1: Yeah.
5: I just happened to be watching with my family, and I was like, my goodness. Was that a leadoff home run, too? The first versus the Reds?
1: And he's
5: like, it was like as soon as the ball hit the bat, he just dropped it. He knew it was gone.
1: It's so loud, too. And he's like 140 pounds, and he just rips.
5: Absolutely racist.
1: I don't want to make accusations here, but you know, you just wonder about stuff like that. So that's all.
4: Well, finally, the ugly of the week, and Constable Quinn, shoot from the hip, partner.
1: Draw, Cal.
5: We could go a lot of different routes here. I'm starting to see more and more fights on the sidelines of like high school games. There was one with one that was going viral. A coach getting into it with the official. It could be, you know, even smaller schools, colleges, things of that nature. But can we just all calm down and enjoy the game of football? Like, all right, the refs are out here to do the best they can. They don't have replay. They're not perfect. They're going to make mistakes. Trust me, I've been on that side of it now, coaching junior high football. Like, it's going to happen. Can we just, everyone calm down? It's just a game. We don't need to threaten people's lives, all right, because of what happens out there on the field. It's just a game.
1: There was one that took place. It was a youth football game. I don't even think it was high school. And it was coach on coach and assistant coaches jumping in the middle of a game. Throwing blows.
5: Reminds me of the time LeVar happened to him.
1: That's true.
5: That guy he attacked with the Oshin tank. I mean, the guy attacked him with the Oshin tank.
1: Yeah. I mean,
5: it's kind of odd he went after LeVar, of all people.
1: Yeah, but he didn't have to stab him. Like, I thought that was a bit much.
6: He did what?
1: Well, yeah, I don't know. We are Fox Sports! 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
8: Things remain pretty quiet around the area. Still no incidents to report. You're picking up a little bit of volume right now. If you're on southbound Highway 13, south of the Marion Walmart to Highway 100. Now, you do have about a 10-minute drive on southbound 380 from Center Point to Highway 100. 5 minutes eastbound 100 from Highway 30 to I-380. With your total traffic report for the corridor, I'm Tim Weiland.
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2: 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Guaranteed human. What you need to know.
21: $4 billion. That is the reported valuation of the Los Angeles Angels as they are being sold from Artie Moreno, the current owner, to Stan Kroenke, who also owns the Rams, the Nuggets, the Avalanche, the Rapids, and Arsenal. Press release says the deal would close in the first quarter of 2027 if approved by Major League Baseball. The Phillies picked up their sixth win in a row with a 7-1 victory over the Arizona Diamondbacks, pulling within three games of Atlanta for first place in the NL East. Gavin Williams fanned 13 batters in seven innings of work as the Cleveland Guardians defeat the Blue Jays 6-1, extending their hold on the third AL wildcard to 1.5 games. According to Tom Pelissero, the Vikings are signing linebacker Kyle Van Noy to the roster. Lions place running back Isaiah Pacheco on injured reserve with a back injury. And Coco Gauff won in straight sets in the first round of the U.S. Open. I'm Chris Perfett.
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5: 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Brady Quinn, Jonas Knox with you here. 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
3: Here's the leftovers.
5: All right, Larray, what do we got?
7: Oh, I saw the cutest animal yesterday. I don't know if you've heard, but the happy couple, Travis and Taylor, they announced a new addition to their family. In a Tommy Hilfiger ad, we are introduced to their new pup, Wendy. She's a female Samoyed, like those really cute fluffy white dogs with the pointy ears. They just adopted her, and in the commercial, the beautiful pup is seen walking by Travis through a hotel. They tried to get him a different dog for the commercial. He's like, why don't we just use mine and Taylor's new dog? So, yeah, she's been introduced to the whole world and added to their family. And they also have 3 cats. So now they have 3 cats and 1 dog.
5: Hey.
8: Oh, all right.
5: That's awesome. Does the dog get a cut of any of that commercial? Like, do they, how does that work?
7: That's a good question. It was a Tommy Hilfiger commercial, so maybe he'll get some Tommy Hilfiger pup stuff.
5: Oh.
7: That'd be cute.
5: Nice.
7: Yeah.
5: I mean.
7: Or become the new brand ambassador for Hilfiger. Oh, that'd be so cool.
5: God, every time I hear a story about them, I'm waiting for the apology from LeVar and Brady, who doubted their sincere love, you know, doubted the credibility of it and the fact that it was honest, true love. And yet here we are. They're doing Tommy Hilfiger commercials with their mutt. And you guys are sitting here on the outside looking in, wondering why you didn't get an invite to the wedding.
8: Yeah, I was wrong, and I surely don't care. I'll find myself for that, but I really don't care about what they do in their personal life. Happy for them. Hope they live a happily ever after life and relationship. I just care about the football thing, man.
5: Yep.
8: Yep.
5: I'm with you.
8: Anything else, Lauren?
7: Yeah, I do. The University of Tennessee volunteers are honoring Dolly Parton with a helmet decal. It depicts an orange butterfly with Dolly's name across it, and it will be worn on the back of their helmets through the whole 2026 season. Dolly has a long history with the university. She spoke at their 2009 commencement. Yes.
8: I thought it was going to be 2 large watermelons. Is that what that was going
5: to
8: be?
5: Oh, no.
7: What? Brady.
5: I bet
7: they're juicy.
5: how about that? Brady Quinn with a rack joke from the bottom of the deck.
7: You say it's me?
5: Unbelievable.
7: You're the E today.
5: Look at him. We are.
8: When life's busy, sleep matters. 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
10: Eastbound Highway 100, a little bit slow now between Menards and East Coast Road. Real heavy and slow right now in pockets. Southbound Highway 13 from the Marion Walmart to Highway 100. Starting to see a little volume eastbound on the strip approaching First Avenue to past Hawkins Drive. With your total traffic report for the corridor, I'm Tim Weiland.
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11: Mostly sunny and very hot today, with temperatures rising into the low 90s, and high humidity is going to make it feel like 100 for several hours this afternoon. There may be an isolated shower or storm during the day, and then tonight we'll have partly cloudy skies and drop down into the low 70s. That's your latest Iowa's News Now weather first forecast.
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11: Mostly sunny and very hot today, with temperatures rising into the low 90s, and high humidity is going to make it feel like 100 for several hours this afternoon. There may be an isolated shower or storm during the day, and then tonight we'll have partly cloudy skies and drop down into the low 70s. That's your latest Iowa's News Now weather first forecast.
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15: When is the best time to talk to your family about staying in touch during a disaster? 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When wildfires are engulfing the edge of your neighborhood? Or an earthquake is destroying buildings? When a tornado is tearing through town? Or a hurricane strikes? 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During a disaster, you may not be able to stay in touch.

0: that. I, just me, and, you know, the Who, with my generation, I wouldn't think it was punk, but if it is your interpretation, that's fine. Helter Skelter was something that was different. And the fact that it came from the Beatles, a boy band, made it stand out even more. You know, Dave and Ray Davies of the Kinks, they were wonderful. The Who, one of my favorite bands as well. But for me, Helter Skelter was maybe the door opening to what punk was going to sound like or could sound like. Yeah, Paul.
1: Paul McCartney did a number of interviews and said they read a review of I Can See for Miles by The Who. And they said it was loud and raunchy. And they went right in the studio and said, let's top it.
0: And they did. Like when you hear Helter Skelter, that's unlike anything that we had heard back then. Yes, Dylan.
2: To me, I mean, I could see where the punk origin thing comes from. To me, that's more metal origin than punk, what punk ended up becoming, particularly in England.
0: Well, punk wasn't metal?
2: No. Like heavy metal?
0: Well, that's loud music. Punk is loud music, correct?
2: Yeah, not necessarily.
0: Okay. Maybe similar tone. But look, you're not going to embrace the Beatles with Helter Skelter. You got your mind on, you know, MC5 or the Stooges or the Clash or whoever. That's fine. But to me, the Beatles did something that we had not heard before, and it was played on radio. You know, Stooges didn't get a lot of airplay or MC5. The Clash did, but, you know, here's the Beatles doing it. And it felt like kind of the Beatles are doing it. You're allowed to do it. Yeah, Paul.
1: It does feel like you're both arguing the same point because punk music and, you know, heavy metal both felt like kind of a middle finger at the time. Like, let's do something others aren't doing, not the pop rock.
0: Well, you know, the Stones had heavy metal and The Who before the Beatles did. It was just what the Beatles did with that song. In my opinion, that's all. My opinion. It felt like that was ushering in a sound that we had not heard, and maybe that was the preview to what punk rock was going to sound like. You okay with that, Dylan?
2: Yeah, I'll allow it. I think we do agree more than I think people think. We also disagree a lot, too.
0: Yeah, we do. We disagree more than what people think, too.
2: That's also true.
0: I'm going to be in the confessional coming up here at the 30 seconds. Ryan Leaf is in the building. He'll join us coming up in a little bit. Talk some college football with him. Phone calls, update the poll results as well. It's a Pizza Wednesday. Todd is here. Bandage it all. Dylan in the back row. Marvin, Paulie up front. Yours truly. 1 hour in the books on this Wednesday. This occasionally an award-nominated program. Hour two right around the corner. Let me get personal here. Have you ever wiped with a piece of dry, single-ply toilet paper and wondered, is this as good as it gets? Well, it's not. It gets a lot better than that. Right, Todd? Wouldn't you say that Dude Wipes gets a whole lot better?
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0: Thank you. 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
14: NFL teams continue working towards their openers next week. The Bengals say receivers Ja'Marr Chase and T. Higgins should be ready for week one. Chase is dealing with a hyperextended knee and Higgins a heel injury. The Raiders say running back Achan Gentry is in a good spot in his recovery from an ankle sprain and hopes to be ready for the opener. The Lions won't have running back Isaiah Pacheco for the first 4 weeks. He was put on IR with an MCL sprain. I'm Matt McCoy.
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19: We understand the factors that impacted Saturday's attendance. We have high expectations and a premier home schedule, blah, blah, blah, blah, blah.
0: And my advice to USC would be stop. Okay? Just stop. Move on. Win your games. People will come out. It's Los Angeles. That's what they do. 51,000, 55,000, 5,000. Just win. You know what the temperature is going to be in Austin, Texas on Saturday? 96 degrees. I'm going to guess Texas will be really warm this weekend. I'm just guessing.
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0: If you have priorities and your priorities include going to watch a football game, then you'll be there.
20: This is Dan Patrick.
0: Hour two on this Wednesday. It's a pizza Wednesday, so morale is high. Dylan, who's responsible for the menu, what are the pies today on the Rec Tech Grills?
2: We have a hot Italian sausage pizza. New Haven style tomato pie, and of course, Todd's world famous classic cheese pizza.
0: Who has it better than we do?
1: Nobody.
0: Stat of the day brought to you by Panini America, the official trading cards of the program. Labor Day weekend on NBC and Peacock. Back-to-back days of baseball action. Braves, Phillies, Twins, White Sox. Then Monday, Cardinals, Giants. Labor Day weekend on NBC and Peacock, which is where you can see this program Monday through Friday. Ryan Leaf, former NFL quarterback, now the lead analyst for the Pac-12. He will join us coming up a little bit. The Heisman Trophy winner, Robert Griffin Jr. III, will stop by as well. Phone calls, 877-3DP-SHOW. Tyler's sitting by. He'll take your calls. I've been in on Kyler Murray with the Vikings. I have. For some reason, I think Kevin O'Connell will get him going. He's got some good wide receivers. He might have the best receiver in football. Maybe you could get him out in space, as they like to say.
21: But hey, hot take draft?
0: Well, here's the problem. I just saw the over-under for passing touchdowns for Kyler Murray. Now I'm a little concerned about the Vikings. Over-under is 18.5 touchdown passes. That's lower than Bryce Young and Cam Ward, who are both at 20.5. Here's my problem with the Vikings. The Vikings, since 2022, are averaging just under 23 points per game. So they're 14th in the NFL over that period. Well, you got a great defense. Since 2023, the Vikings are allowing around 20 points per game. That ranks third in the NFL over that time span.

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8: Mostly sunny and very hot today, with temperatures rising into the low 90s, and high humidity is going to make it feel like 100 for several hours this afternoon. There may be an isolated shower or storm during the day, and then tonight we'll have partly cloudy skies and drop down into the low 70s. That's your latest Iowa's News Now weather first forecast.
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10: Mostly sunny and very hot today with temperatures rising into the low 90s, and high humidity is going to make it feel like 100 for several hours this afternoon. There may be an isolated shower or storm during the day, and then tonight we'll have partly cloudy skies and drop down into the low 70s. That's your latest Iowa's News Now weather first forecast.
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0: an offense, that's what you're up against. You're running into the A gap or the B gap on the defense, and if you can get a double team and get to the linebacker and the safety all in one, you're going to have leverage. You're going to have the victory there. But when you put a quarterback under center, you and remove him from that and put him in the shotgun, especially if you put a back to the right of him or the left of him, you pretty much, for a defensive coordinator, you're giving him so much leeway. Now, that's why when the pistol came in, I really liked that, because at least you put the back behind you in that, and you made it difficult for the defensive coordinator to scheme that up. You in the shotgun and put a running back to one side, like, you are cutting the field in half in terms of what a defensive coordinator can do, and he's going to thank you in his post-game speech.
1: How did J.J. McCarthy fall?
0: Well, I think he got injured. You know, I think that I don't think he played all that bad last year, to be honest with you. I don't think that they were very good offensively, unfortunately. Well, having one of the best wide receivers out there and not getting the football, that's something else. But, you know, I think a lot of it goes into what Sam Darnold was able to do a year ago, what Daniel Jones has been able to do, two guys that were on that roster, and a decision by the Vikings organization to go with J.J. McCarthy. And in this day and age, like, if you don't go out and have immediate success, people are ready to throw you out with the bathwater. And that's just something that I don't really appreciate. I wanted a competition. Kyler clearly walked in there and won it. I will say this. I love Kevin O'Connell, but I'm telling you right now, if this team doesn't win this year with Brian Flores as the defensive coordinator, there's got to be a real conversation that maybe he's better as an offensive coordinator, as a quarterback whisperer, than he is as a guy overseeing an entire organization when this is all said and done. They have to win this year, plain and simple.
1: Ryan Leaf, USA Sports lead, Pac-12 analyst, and he'll be in the booth on Saturday, Colorado State and Wyoming. That'll be 6:30 Eastern on USA Network. And then the following week, Memphis at Boise State. Great to see you. Thank you for sharing, as always. Robert Griffin Jr. III will join us coming up in about 25 minutes. Marvin will be in the confessional today. So 2 hours in the books on this Wednesday, one more to go. Todd is here, bandage and all, incredible. Dylan, Marv, all of yours truly in the back room, guys. We say goodbye to Ryan Leaf. 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
10: Mostly sunny and very hot today, with temperatures rising into the low 90s, and high humidity is going to make it feel like 100 for several hours this afternoon. There may be an isolated shower or storm during the day, and then tonight we'll have partly cloudy skies and drop down into the low 70s. That's your latest Iowa's News Now weather first forecast.
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14: The man who wrote the screenplay for Friday the 13th has passed away.
15: The script for the 1980 horror classic was written by Victor Miller, who died Monday near San Francisco at the age of 86. Miller wrote several screenplays for director Sean Cunningham, though Friday the 13th is what he's most remembered for. He also wrote for television and won several daytime Emmys during the 1980s for his work on All My Children. Characters created by Miller will return to the screen this fall in a prequel to Friday the 13th called Crystal Lake, which premieres on Peacock on October 15th. I'm Tammy Trujillo.
16: Jim Thornton, the longtime voice from Wheel of Fortune, is suspended from the show. He'll be replaced while Sony Pictures Television reviews allegations made against him. Rush is expanding its 50-something tour.
17: 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Night by night,
18: 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The updated tour now includes over 80 shows. More information and tickets are available through Rush's official website.
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16: Lennon wrote this song for his son, Sean Ono Lennon. Now, Sean can sing it to his beautiful boy. Lennon and his partner, Charlotte Kemp Mull, welcomed their son on Tuesday. It's their first child. His name is Aurelius. That's entertainment. I'm Daria Albinger.
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13: Mostly sunny and very hot today, with temperatures rising into the low 90s, and high humidity is going to make it feel like 100 for several hours this afternoon. There may be an isolated shower or storm during the day, and then tonight we'll have partly cloudy skies and drop down into the low 70s. That's your latest Iowa's News Now weather first forecast.
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0: on Highway 13 as you're approaching the Marion Walmart. And it's getting much busier westbound on the Strip as you're approaching Burlington to west of First Avenue. With your total traffic report for the corridor, I'm Tim Weiland.
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6: The NBA penalizing the LA Clippers and Kawhi Leonard for violating salary cap circumvention rules. The Clippers stripped of 5 first-round picks starting in 2029. The team fined $30 million. Owner Steve Ballmer suspended without pay for a year. Executives Gillian Zucker and Lawrence Frank also suspended. And Kawhi must pay $700,000. I'm Frank Aaron.
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17: No, man, I was watching some girl dancing on TikTok.
16: Let's see. A lot of people, Damian Woody, Pablo Torre. A lot of people responding to Pablo Torre being right all along with this investigation. And just have one final thought here on Covino and Rich, doing it live from the Fox Sports Radio studio. By the way, if you miss anything, always on the podcast later.
17: You can't add a final thought after I already did my Jerry Springer thing.
16: No. I thought about us thinking that it was sort of a light punishment. Do you think reputation is important to a guy like Ballmer? Because once you're a cheater, you're always a cheater, right? Like, think about it with Belichick. Think about it with the Astros. Like once you're labeled a cheater in sports like that, you can't shake that. So do you think that will bother a guy like him?
17: Oh, yeah. I think so.
16: And while first-round draft picks in the NBA don't carry the weight they do in the NFL, they do use a lot of first-rounders to get big free agents. Like when it comes to Paul George and some of the other big deals the Clippers have done, they've used first-rounders and unloaded them all to get those big names. So you've essentially lost your trade bait. You've lost
17: your reputation.
16: So, I mean, those are the things. But again,

0: friend of the network who worked for LA Times for years is going to join us for a few minutes next hour.
1: I love how Danny's like, I'm going to reach out to experts and people to rub it into. that was your agenda during the break. All right, well, let's switch gears real quick to the NFL, if that's cool with you guys, because 1 week from now, I mean, this is a big story today, but I'll be honest, by tomorrow, you're going to be NFL focused again, but this is a huge story in the NBA. But the Niners, the Rams, planes are being boarded. Boom, boom.
0: Yeah, Niners leave today.
2: 49ers leave. It's what? It's like a 14 to 15.
0: 16 hours.
2: Is it 16 hours?
1: Yeah.
2: 14, I was going to say 15, 16. 16-hour flight.
1: Once you get to that, does it even matter? It's like miserable.
2: Dude, you know, the longest 14, flight I've ever 18, taken, 20. 13 plus to Japan from L.A., but from San Francisco to Australia, yeah, it's about, I was reading 15, 16, but 16 hours, let's go with it, right? Yeah. And the hassles of traveling, they deal with less hassles.
1: Yeah, they don't.
2: They're not
1: the
2: NFL.
1: They're not in the middle row. They're not in the middle seat of row 33.
2: Right, but still, I mean, that's a long excursion of a trip. But what do you do to kill that time is the question here.
1: Well, there was some funny stories that came out in the NFL, like, My dude, I'm going to call my dude, new to my 49ers.
0: He doesn't know you.
1: He's not my dude yet. You're right. Mike Evans. I didn't know what a Harry Potter nerd this guy was.
0: I didn't know this either.
1: Apparently, he says he's watched all these movies at least 1,000 times. When he got married, he had a Harry Potter-themed wedding cake.
2: You know why? It's generational, dude.
1: He's got Harry Potter tattoos.
0: That's insane.
1: So he said what he's going to do on this 16-plus hour flight to Australia, as he plans on watching the whole series, every single Harry Potter movie, back to back to back to back to back. Other people are saying,
2: it makes sense. I mean, we assume because he's a tough, handsome, successful football player, he doesn't like nerd stuff. But he's 33 years old, so he grew up with that.
1: What would you do? I'll be honest, what I would do, I would pop a couple edibles and hope that I just pass out. I would hope to just get
3: didn't one of you guys say he's going to just take a bunch of melatonin?
0: Yep.
1: I think that's code for, like, is the NFL anti-weed gummies? I don't know. What's the ruling lately?
2: I don't know.
1: But I'm saying, like, to me, it's like you got to do a combo of red wine or weed gummies or something. There's no way someone that is antsy like I am could sit for 16 hours. I would need to knock out.
3: You sleep for some of it. You get up, walk around a
1: little
3: bit. You
1: know what I envy, Sam? I envy the people that before the plane even takes off, you ever look around and there's someone that's like...
3: Oh, yeah, yeah. Well, if it's like a 6 a.m. flight.
1: I'm like, how are you doing this? I tried desperately.
2: That's Danny G with his little Bobby the Brain Heenan neck pillow and his mask.
4: I'm going to take a little nap.
0: So, it's a Raiders
4: pillow. Good night. So, my Raiders pillow. Good night, everybody.
1: And his little night hat.
4: I'm wearing my nightcap.
1: So we'll talk some 49ers, Rams, Australia, and some theories. We'll get to that. And, of course, week one of the NFL before you know it. So hang tight. More CNR next.
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8: Eastbound Collins is very heavy now, just a little east of I-380 to Council. Westbound now, he has slow pockets from First Avenue to Council Street. And we're looking at some very slow traffic westbound on the strip between Burlington to west of First Avenue. With your total traffic report for the corridor, I'm Tim Weiland.
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0: money made as a result. T-shirts are going to be sold. It's like a stupid story that grew some legs. Well, and it's only one of many, Cove, I'm sure, stories.
1: We posted about this the other day. You can see our Instagram clip from 2 days ago where we talked about this in more depth. And you and I both agreed that it's sort of Dexter-ish. Where, remember, Dexter would only murder killers.
0: Yeah, he murdered but lived by a code.
1: Yeah, he had Harry's code. And Dexter only killed other killers.
0: People that deserve to be killed.
1: Yeah, so, I mean, if you're tricking gold diggers, is it as bad? You know what it reminds me of? Do you guys remember the episode of How I Met Your Mother? I know Isaac Lohenkron does because his wife watches it. Do you remember the Lorenzo von Matterhorn?
0: That was the Neil Patrick Harris.
1: So he'd be at a bar.
0: Name, right?
1: Yeah. Neil Patrick Harris, Barney Stinson, the character, would be at the bar and he would tell women his name and he kept saying it over and over like, and if they don't call me, Lorenzo von Matterhorn. And he said his name 5 times. He's like, I'll be back, ladies. I'm just going to use the bathroom. And he set up so that knowing that these girls would immediately Google Lorenzo von Matterhorn,
0: yeah.
1: It was like, billionaire who needed penis reduction and he's the greatest lover, and like he made like a fake narrative about this fake guy, so when he came back from the bathroom they'd be like, Lorenzo. So essentially, like, you can't really feel bad for women that were
0: didn't
1: duped.
0: Do the and they didn't do like the
1: due diligence.
0: I mean, the bare minimum.
1: Listen, it's
0: not even due diligence, bare minimum. What woman in today's world doesn't do a quick Instagram search or background check, yeah, or a quick Google.
1: Listen,
0: of someone,
1: man,
0: selling these kind of stories.
1: Don't.
0: They deserve, honestly.
1: This is not your.
0: I'm not saying they deserve it, but they deserve it.
1: This is not
2: your. The best part was him working out with his helmet on, yeah, on the sand,
1: Danny,
2: on the beach.
1: Danny, it's not our parents.
0: But again, they're saying there's so much money to be made from this story.
1: Yeah. Well, it's not like our parents' generation, the boomers being tricked by AI, right? Because there's a lot of scams out there. I feel bad for older generations. If you're a 20-something-year-old woman and you get duped by some guy saying he's on the Niners, like, shame on you in a way. I mean, really? No, I mean, am I mean by saying that? Like,
0: no, yeah.
3: Like, you people got still get catfished, man.
1: I know. But then
3: Jennifer Aniston did not send you that DM, okay? Wasn't her.
1: There's a new podcast one going around. Have you seen that? Maybe we'll talk about that tomorrow. We got more Covino and Rich tomorrow. Until then, arrivederci, baby.
0: See you in the promised land.
1: Goodbye,
0: goodbye, guys. We are
4: 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Main Event Jey Uso here from the WWE. When it's just me between matches, it's day one-ish. And that means it's Chumba time. 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
7: I'm looking at some pretty slow traffic now on southbound I-380, just a little bit south of the Iowa River. You're still a little heavy if you're westbound on the Strip as you're approaching Hawkins Drive to west of First Avenue. And if you're westbound on Collins, you have the usual slow pockets from First Street to Council. With your total traffic report for the corridor, I'm Tim Weiland.
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22: And here's what you need to know.
27: The NBA has stripped the Los Angeles Clippers of five first-round draft picks and fined them $30 million for circumventing the salary cap. The NBA additionally suspended owner Steve Ballmer 1 year, suspended president of basketball operations Lawrence Franks 6 months. Kawhi Leonard fined $700,000 but not disciplined further. Leonard's former business rep, Uncle Dennis Robertson, banned from all NBA-related business dealings for 5 years. Clippers attorney sent a letter to Commissioner Adam Silver reading in part, quote, "We are exploring every legal remedy to address this gross injustice," unquote. The Attorney General for the state of Georgia sent a letter to SEC Commissioner Greg Sankey strongly encouraging the SEC to prevent LSU from using former NFL players by taking all measures available, including removing LSU from the conference. I'm Isaac Lohenkron.
22: One guy is happily divorced. One guy is happily married. One guy gets called daddy by his three beautiful daughters.
28: Aww.
22: One guy gets called daddy after a credit card approval. One guy won a state high school basketball championship. One guy only covered a state high school basketball championship. One guy's been inducted into three halls of fame. One guy has only mocked a hall. Does this seem weird to anybody else?
29: Hey, I heard that.
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30: 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Glad you're along. Glad that you support us. Check us